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0: 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I'm Karen, and I'm glad you're right here with me tonight. Thanks for being here.
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0: Ella Langley in Shoes in Texas. She had a big night a couple of weeks ago on the ACM Awards. 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
2: An accused cop killer is back in court in Chicago.
3: Seven-time convicted felon Alfonso Talley appearing in court here in Cook County, where a judge granted the latest request from prosecutors to deny Talley pretrial release as he awaits trial for a previous armed robbery and carjacking case in which last year prosecutors fiercely objected that Talley be released, though the same judge pointed to a law signed by Democrat Governor J.B. Pritzker that ended cash bail in the state. Prosecutors say in April, Talley shot two police officers, killing one of them, 38-year-old John Bartholomew. Talley's also due in court on that murder case this week. In Chicago, Jeff Manasso, Fox News.
2: President Trump has named Bill Pulte, the head of the Federal Housing Finance Agency, to be acting director of national intelligence, replacing Tulsi Gabbard, who resigned last month after revealing her husband has cancer. Lawmakers, including some Republicans like Senator John Cornyn of Texas, are questioning Pulte's qualifications, including his lack of national security experience. President Trump says Pulte will remain director of the Housing Finance Agency while holding down the acting DNI job, a permanent replacement for Gabbard requires Senate approval. There were more job openings than expected in late April.
4: The job openings and labor turnover report found 7.61 million job openings on the last business day of April. It's a sign of resilience in the job market, though the Labor Department says hires and total separations both decreased. Job openings increased in professional and business services, but decreased in finance and insurance. The number and rate of layoffs and discharges was little changed. Also, the number of job openings for March was revised up by 21,000 to 6.9 million. The monthly employment report for May is released on Friday.
2: Fox's Jenny Casola. I'm Lee Silasera. This is Fox News.
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1: This is a Fox News alert. Key primary races being decided. I'm Sue Guzman, Fox News. It is primary day in six states, including California, where the polls have now closed. Republican Steve Hilton wants to be one of two candidates for governor, and that's to the general election. The party does not matter in those primaries.
2: We've got the chance to seriously change California, to get us off the track of this insane policy agenda we've had now for 16 years of the Democrats running everything.
1: Hilton among 61 candidates on the ballot, including former HHS Secretary Xavier Becerra, billionaire Tom Steyer, and former Representative Katie Porter, looking to replace term-limited governor Gavin Newsom. 14 candidates vying to serve as mayor of Los Angeles. That includes incumbent Karen Bass and Republican Spencer Pratt. In Iowa, Republican U.S. Representative Ashley Hinson and Democratic State Representative Josh Durbin.

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5: Here's a look at your forecast. Partly cloudy overnight with a low of 57. Highs around 81 Wednesday, bright sunshine. Lows around 59 Wednesday night, mainly clear. Mid-80s Thursday and Friday with a chance for storms Friday. Looking further out, 86 Saturday, 86 Sunday, and 86 on Monday. I'm Staff Meteorologist Derek Height. Currently, it's 67 degrees.

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I would say that a good amount of us know how we like our hot dogs, right? Well, there's a southern twist coming this summer using Alabama white sauce. 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

If you or someone you know is an artist, a poet, or a writer, NASA needs you. I'll tell you more in less than 6 minutes. Right now, it's Miles Smith and Stargazing.

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1: More primary results. I'm Ted Lindner, Fox News. Los Angeles Mayor Karen Bass has advanced to a November runoff election in her bid for a second term. More than a dozen candidates facing off in an all-party primary in the mayor's race. Since no candidate's on track to earn more than 50% of the vote, the top two finishers move on to a runoff.

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0: who resigned last month after revealing that her husband has cancer. Lawmakers, including some Republicans, like Senator John Cornyn of Texas, are questioning Pulte's qualifications, including his perceived lack of national security experience. A permanent replacement for Gabbard, however, does require Senate approval. 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
0: The United States launching new airstrikes against Iran, claiming they are in self-defense.
4: U.S. Central Command says Iran launched several ballistic missiles toward regional neighbors. However, all failed to hit their intended targets, explaining two Iranian missiles fired at Kuwait fell short or broke apart en route, and three missiles launched at Bahrain were immediately intercepted. U.S. forces also shot down three one-way attack drones launched by Iran toward civilian mariners that were rightfully transitioning regional waters. The agency goes on to say it conducted self-defense strikes on an Iranian military ground control station on Kashim Island, noting no U.S. personnel were harmed and forces remain vigilant and ready to defend against unwarranted Iranian aggression during the ongoing ceasefire. Kristen Goodwin, Fox News.
0: Kuwait announcing Wednesday that it suspended commercial flights after an Iranian drone attack hit that country's airport, injuring several people. Acting Attorney General Todd Blanche testifying to lawmakers Tuesday about the so-called anti-weaponization fund, saying it has officially been dropped.
5: The fund was announced just a couple of weeks ago after President Trump decided to drop his $10 billion lawsuit against the IRS after an employee there leaked his tax returns. It would have given any and all American who believed that they were a victim of government weaponization a chance to at least file a financial claim. Last week, a federal judge in Virginia ruled the fund must be paused while she sorted through legal issues on Capitol Hill. Democrats want to force votes on a measure that would outlaw the fund or a similar fund in the future. Blanche says the part of the settlement with Trump protecting the president and his family from retroactive IRS audits is not going away.
0: Fox's David Spunt. The Supreme Court will allow Alabama to use a congressional map favoring Republicans in this year's elections. And Florida has put Andrew Luke Hart to death. He had confessed to killing his girlfriend's baby in 1996 and throwing the baby's body into a pond. I'm Sue Guzman. This is Fox News.
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Lumineers with Hope. Hey, John Mellencamp and his band started rehearsals on Monday for his Dancing Words tour, The Greatest Hits. They're taking place in his Belmont Mall studio. It's a tiny, nondescript house on a country road just outside Bloomington, Indiana, where he's been recording and rehearsing since the mid-'80s. I wonder if that's the small town he's singing about.

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0: Billie Eilish with Birds of a Feather. That does it for me. I'm John Laurenti, just about to wrap things up. I'll be back with you tomorrow. And as always, I'll leave you with this. LaCroix sparkling water gets its fancy French name from Wisconsin. It's true. Have a good one.
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0: Bryson has died. His family saying in a statement that Bryson died Tuesday, days after having a stroke. People, Bryson was 75 years old. 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
1: Good morning. It's 57 degrees now at 6 a.m. in the Fort Wood area. I'm Gary Canance reporting KFBD live and local news. And before we check the news, let's take a look at our KFBD Skyscan weather forecast, a repeat of yesterday's wonderful weather. Expect sunny skies today with a high near 81 degrees, mostly clear overnight, a low about 60, and then Thursday, mostly sunny, high near 83. And we'll have a complete look at Skyscan weather following this news report. Fort Wood residents are getting their chance to talk to senior post leaders about the quality of their housing. Fort Leonard Wood senior leaders walked through the Stonegate neighborhood last Thursday to speak directly with residents and follow up on housing maintenance work orders. The event was the first walking town hall of many planned for this year. Its goal was to provide a casual environment to hear what's on the minds of the installation's service members and their families. In addition to leadership, representatives from the Directorate of Emergency Services, Directorate of Public Works Housing Division, and Balfour Beatty Communities, Fort Leonard Wood's housing partner, were there to engage with residents to address issues and concerns regarding their on-post privatized housing. When Staff Sergeant Jada Rosales, an Army Reserve Administrator with 1st Engineer Brigade, 102nd Training Division, opened her front door, she said she was pleasantly surprised to see so many Fort Leonard Wood leaders on her doorstep. She shared with them that her family is still adjusting to on-post living, but she and her husband, a drill sergeant, are already enjoying the short daily commute and the peace of mind that comes with living on the installation. The next walking housing town hall is scheduled for 5 p.m. on June the 15th in the Piney Hills housing area. There was an injury boating accident early this morning at the Lake of the Ozarks. The Highway Patrol reports arresting 49-year-old Kevin S. Dooley of Wildwood, Missouri, after his 2021 Cobalt R35 boat grounded on an island at the 13.4-mile mark in the main

charged with driving while intoxicated by drugs, leaving the scene of a crash in Pulaski County, and failing to maintain the right half of the roadway. He was taken to the Pulaski County Jail in Waynesville and placed on 24-hour hold pending the filing of formal charges. 46-year-old Mark A. Corum of Dixon was arrested by the patrol at 4 o'clock yesterday afternoon in Dallas County for having several outstanding warrants. These included a Pulaski County warrant for domestic assault in the third degree and Laclede County warrants for possession of a controlled substance, failure to register as a sex offender, and driving while his license was revoked or suspended. He is being held without bond in the Dallas County Jail in Buffalo. Well, Staff Sergeant Christopher R. Poole, the winner of the FY25 Best Squad Competition, will be the guest of honor at the June monthly luncheon of the Fort Leonard Wood Support Group, the Committee of 50. Now, the luncheon will be held on Friday of this week at noon at the Hampton Inn in St. Robert. RSVP to attend by 9 a.m. this Thursday by calling 573-336-5121. Staff Sergeant Poore enlisted in the United States Army in Rogers, Arkansas, and began his active duty career by completing basic combat training and one station unit training at Fort Benning, Georgia, as an 11B infantryman, and currently is serving as a 12H construction engineer. Poore assumed his current role as the operations NCO for Bravo Company, 169th Engineer Battalion. Poore served as a grenadier in an infantry squad, assistant gunner, team leader, and weapons squad leader in Vilsack, Germany. Poore's awards and decorations include the Army Commendation Medal, the Army Achievement Medal, the Army Superior Unit Award, and the Army Good Conduct Medal. Poore is currently pursuing an associate's degree in business management. In Pulaski County, Associate Circuit Court in Waynesville, Joshua Anthony Trotter of the 25,000 block of Rejoice Road in Richland has been arraigned on the Class A felony charge of delivering a controlled substance in a protected location of the county jail within 1,000 feet of a public park. Now, court documents from the prosecutor's office allege that on May 18th, Anna Meekoff knowingly delivered suboxone to the premises of the Pulaski County Jail, and that Trotter is responsible for her conduct because before the commission of the offense and with the purpose of promoting the offense, he aided in the planning of the offense. Now, court documents also charge Trotter with a Class C felony of conspiracy to commit the felony between May 1st and the 20th, and knowingly agreeing with Brandon Derrick, Anna Meekoff, Terry Meekoff, Kenneth Spangler Dart, Tyler Baker, Joseph Trotter, and other unknown persons that one or more than one would deliver narcotics hidden in white shirts to the Pulaski County Jail. The documents allege that Anna Meekoff did in fact deliver on or about May 17th. Now, the documents further charge Trotter with the Class D felony of delivering or concealment of prohibited articles in the jail, noting he is a prior and persistent offender. Joshua Trotter entered not guilty pleas to these charges at his arraignment. Judge Kevin Hillman ordered him to personally appear for a June 3rd council status hearing and a June 23rd preliminary hearing. Other individuals who were arrested May 18th in an Operation Relentless Pursuit effort: Brandon Derrick, Anna Meekoff, Terry Meekoff Jr., Kenneth Spangler Dart, Tyler Baker, and Joseph Trotter have been arraigned on similar charges. All of them have entered not guilty pleas and will also face June 5th council status hearings and preliminary hearings on June the 23rd. Well, the St. Elizabeth Hornets lost their Class 1 baseball championship game last night in Ozark, Missouri.

0: against Northland Christian by a score of 10-0. Now, the win was the Trailblazers' sixth shutout win in their last eight games. Meanwhile, the Licking Wildcats are preparing for their Class 3 semifinal matchup this evening at 7 o'clock against last year's Class 3 champs, Blair Oaks, at the Ozark Mountain Sports Complex in Ozark, Missouri. We send our congratulations to the Hornets for a great winning, you know, second in a great season also in the state Class 1 basketball. Big shout out to the Licking Wildcats on their journey to a championship in Class 3 baseball. Let's ring today's lunch bell. What do you say? At the Waynesville St. Robert Senior Center, they'll be serving pork loin, biscuit, baked sweet potato, peas, milk, and dessert at the Warren Senior Center in Richland. 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That's 573-765-5414 to reserve your table. Proceeds will benefit the Warren Senior Center and its programs. Let's take a look now at our KFBD Skyscan weather forecast. Well, if you liked yesterday's weather, you'll love today's forecast. Expect sunny skies today, again, with a high near 81, mostly clear tonight, low about 60, mostly sunny Thursday with a high near 83, partly cloudy Thursday night, low about 66, a chance of showers and thunderstorms after 1 in the afternoon on Friday, otherwise partly sunny, high near 84, a chance of showers and thunderstorms after 1 a.m. Friday night, low about 67. Saturday will bring us a chance of showers and thunderstorms in the afternoon, otherwise partly sunny with a high near 85. Saturday night, mostly cloudy, overnight low 69. Sunday, a chance of showers and thunderstorms, partly sunny otherwise with a high near 85. Showers and thunderstorms will be likely Sunday night with a low about 69. Showers likely and possibly a thunderstorm on Monday with a high near 84. Monday night, a chance of showers and thunderstorms, 69 for a low. And then Tuesday, a chance of showers with a high near 86. We currently are looking at 58 degrees in the Fort Wood area, recorded at our studios here in St. Robert. 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I'm Gary Canance reporting.
1: The Iran situation is rapidly evolving. I'm Dave Anthony, Fox News. As President Trump just told the New York Post's Pod Force One podcast, adding it will be very good as talks continue trying to work out a deal to end the conflict. The president also says Iran's supreme leader is involved.
2: He is giving approval.
1: And he says the two of them will likely meet at some point.
2: We seem to be getting along quite well.
1: This is the U.S. and Iran skirmish again.
3: Overnight, Iran attacked both Kuwait and Bahrain with drones and missiles. We know several people were injured and significant damage was caused to Kuwait's international airport. CENTCOM released a statement saying that an additional wave of Iranian drones attempting to attack U.S. forces in Kuwait failed to impact intended targets tonight. U.S. Central Command Air Defenses successfully downed multiple drones and ensured no American personnel or assets were harmed. The Iranian attacks were in response to U.S. strikes that targeted Keshem Island in the Persian Gulf.
1: Fox's Trey Yingston, Tel Aviv. Now to California's primaries.
4: Everyone can see we're going in the wrong direction. We can offer Californians a new direction.
1: Republican Steve Hilton is in the lead in the race for governor as the votes keep being counted. Democrat Javier Becerra is in second place.
5: There are powerful forces aligned to darken our light.
1: The top two in the voting will face off in November. In Los Angeles, Mayor Karen Bass has advanced to the November election.
6: We want to bring change to our city. And that's what we've been doing, and that's what we're going to continue to do.
1: They are still counting the votes, but reality star Spencer Pratt is strongly in second place. The top two will advance.
7: I was going to be happy if I wasn't moving forward because I would have known that God didn't want me to be the mayor. But now I feel very confident that I'm going to continue to work hard.
1: There were primaries in five other states, including Iowa, where Republican Ashley Hinson and Democrat Josh Turek both won. They'll face off in November. The winner replaces retiring GOP Iowa Senator Joni Ernst. 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
1: Well, after more U.S. and Iran fighting, Secretary of State Marco Rubio will testify at the House the morning after saying at a Senate hearing any deal to end the conflict has to include Iran allowing shipping again in the Strait of Hormuz. And
13: any sanctions relief is condition-based, which means it has to be in return for the reason why those sanctions were put in place in the first place, which is their nuclear program.
1: Homeland Security Secretary Mark Wayne Mullen will also testify at the House the day after sparring with Democrats at the Senate over immigration enforcement.
14: Connecticut Democratic Senator Chris Murphy said a Republican-appointed judge had accused ICE in Minnesota of ignoring orders and deadlines. He asked Homeland Security Secretary Mark Wayne Mullen to commit to following judges' orders.
15: If we didn't think courts were politicized, then I would probably be able to answer that. But we see courts over and over again that use their bench for their political opinion.
14: Murphy said it sounded like Mullen was saying they would pick and choose which court rules to follow.
15: Don't put words in my mouth.
16: What are you saying, man?
15: What I'm saying is we'll enforce the law and we're never going to break the Constitution.
14: Mullen said one of his biggest concerns was what multiple shutdowns had done to morale in the agency, that they've lost 8% of the DHS workforce in recent months. Jessica Rosenthal, Fox News.
1: On Wall Street, stock futures are mixed, down for the Dow, but up a bit for the NASDAQ the day after both closed at record highs again. Drama on ice to start the battle for hockey's Stanley Cup.
17: Hurdle into the dot to assist. It's back for Hurdle. He scores! Tomas Hertl. Then it's 5-4 Vegas with 3:24 to go.
18: Stanley Cup Final on ABC. Tomas Hertl scored the game-winning goal in Game 1 of the Stanley Cup Final. The Vegas Golden Knights beat the Carolina Hurricanes 5-4 to take a 1-0 series lead. Second loss this postseason for the Canes, who will host Game 2 tomorrow.
1: That's Fox's Jared Max. Tonight, the NBA gets the spotlight. Game 1 of the Finals in San Antonio. The Spurs host the New York Knicks. I'm Dave Anthony, and this is Fox News.

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0: You feel good.
1: And then, that's it. Yeah.
0: It's really that simple.
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1: All right, you're going to love this. This woman online is sharing unconventional marriage advice that she has found.
0: Okay.
1: We'll call them marriage hacks. For example, whenever she asks her husband if he wants to go out to eat, you know, he always says, oh, we don't have the money.
0: Uh-huh.
1: She has a gift card that she personally bought, but she says, oh, we have that gift card from Christmas. Works every time.
0: Wow.
1: One woman says that she just boos her husband whenever he's not nice.
0: Wow.
1: Yeah, that's a way to do it. One couple says they schedule arguments, which seems kind of weird.
0: Weird,
1: but,
0: yeah.
1: I mean, you do you. But I love this one. Before long car rides, one couple says they have a pep talk to remind themselves that they're not enemies.
0: Mm.
1: The kids are the enemies. It makes total sense, though.
0: Yeah.
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2: Good morning. It is 62 degrees now at 7 a.m. I'm Gary Canance reporting KFBD live and local news. And before we check the news, let's take a look at our KFBD Skyscan weather forecast. A day just like yesterday. Expect sunny skies today with a high near 81 degrees. For tonight, mostly clear with a low about 60, and then mostly sunny tomorrow with a high near 83. And we'll take a complete look at Skyscan weather following this news report. Fortwood residents are getting their chance to talk to post leaders about the quality of their on-post housing. Fort Leonard Wood senior leaders walked through the Stonegate neighborhood last Thursday to speak directly with residents and follow up on housing maintenance work orders. The event was the first walking town hall of many that are planned for this year. Its goal was to provide a casual environment to hear what's on the minds of the installation service members and their families. In addition to leadership, representatives from the Directorate of Emergency Services, Directorate of Public Works Housing Division, and Balfour Beatty Communities, Fort Leonard Wood's housing partner, were there to engage with residents to address issues and concerns regarding their on-post privatized housing. When Staff Sergeant Jada Rosales, an Army Reserve Administrator with 1st Engineering Brigade, 102nd Training Division, opened her front door, she said she was pleasantly surprised to see so many Fort Leonard Wood leaders on her doorstep. She shared with them that her family is still adjusting to on-post living, but she and her husband, a drill sergeant, are already enjoying the short daily commute and the peace of mind that comes with living on the installation. The next walking housing tour is scheduled for 5 p.m. June 15th in the Piney Hills housing area. There was an injury boating accident early this morning at the Lake of the Ozarks. The Highway Patrol reports arresting 49-year-old Kevin S. Dooley of

last night and charged with driving while intoxicated by drugs, leaving the scene of a crash in Pulaski County, and failing to maintain the right half of the roadway. He was taken to the Pulaski County Jail in Waynesville and placed on 24-hour hold pending the filing of formal charges. 46-year-old Mark A. Corum of Dixon was arrested by the patrol at 4 p.m. Tuesday in Dallas County for having several outstanding warrants. These included a Pulaski County warrant for domestic assault in the third degree and Laclede County warrants for possession of a controlled substance, failure to register as a sex offender, and driving while his license was revoked or suspended. He is being held without bond in the Dallas County Jail in Buffalo. Well, Staff Sergeant Christopher R. Poor, the winner of the FY25 Best Squad Competition, will be the guest of honor at the June monthly luncheon of the Fort Leonard Wood Support Group, the Committee of 50. The luncheon will be held this Friday at noon at Hampton Inn in St. Robert. You can RSVP to attend by 9 a.m. this Thursday by calling 573-336-5121. Staff Sergeant Poor enlisted in the U.S. Army in Rogers, Arkansas, and began his active duty career by completing basic combat training and one station unit training at Fort Benning, Georgia, as an 11B infantryman, and currently serving as a 12H construction engineer. Poor assumed his current role as the operations NCO for Bravo Company, 169th Engineer Battalion. Poor served as a grenadier in an infantry squad, assistant gunner, team leader, and weapons squad leader in Bilsack, Germany. Poor's awards and decorations include the Army Commendation Medal, the Army Achievement Medal, the Army Superior Unit Award, and the Army Good Conduct Medal. He is currently pursuing an associate's degree in business management. In Pulaski County, Associate Circuit Court in Waynesville, Joshua Anthony Trotter of the 25,000 block of Rejoice Road in Richland area has been arraigned on the Class A felony charge of delivering a controlled substance in a protected location of the county jail within a 1,000 feet of a public park. Court documents from the prosecutor's office allege that on May 18th, Anna Meekoff knowingly delivered suboxone to the premises of the Pulaski County Jail, and that Trotter is responsible for her conduct because before the commission of the offense and with the purpose of promoting the offense, he aided in the planning of that offense. Court documents also charged Trotter with a Class C felony of conspiring to commit the felony between May 1st and the 20th and knowingly agreeing with Brandon Derrick, Anna Meekoff, Terry Meekoff, Kenneth Spangler Dart, Tyler Baker, Joseph Trotter, and other unknown persons that one or more than one would deliver narcotics hidden in white shirts to the Pulaski County Jail, which the documents allege that Anna Meekoff did in fact deliver on or about May the 17th. The documents further charge Trotter with the Class D felony of delivery or concealment of prohibited articles in the jail, noting he is a prior and persistent offender. Joshua Trotter entered not guilty pleas to these charges at his arraignment. Judge Kevin Hillman ordered him to personally appear for a June 3rd counsel status hearing and a June 23rd preliminary hearing. Other individuals who were arrested May 18th in an Operation Relentless Pursuit effort, that includes Brandon Derrick, Anna Meekoff, Terry Meekoff Jr., Kenneth Spangler Dart, Tyler Baker, and Joseph Trotter, have been arraigned on similar charges. All of them have entered not guilty pleas and will also face counsel status hearings on June 5th and preliminary hearings on June the 23rd.
Well, the St. Elizabeth Hornets lost their Class 1 baseball

0: Championship game last night in Ozark, Missouri, against Northland Christian 10-0. The win was the Trailblazers' sixth shutout in their last eight games. Meanwhile, the Licking Wildcats are preparing for their Class 3 semifinal game this evening at 7 o'clock against last year's Class 3 champs, Blair Oaks, at the Ozark Mountain Sports Complex in Ozark, Missouri. We send our congratulations to the Hornets for winning second in Class 1 state baseball, and a big shout-out to the Licking Wildcats on their journey to a championship in Class 3 baseball. Our morning news continues now with a Fort Wood report from Maria Cassidy of the Fort Leonard Wood Public Affairs Office.
1: Good morning. 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From the Fort Leonard Wood Public Affairs Office, this is Maria Cassidy with the Fort Wood Report.
0: And thank you, Maria. Let's ring today's lunch bell. What do you say? And that's not our lunch bell being rung. Let's ring today's lunch bell. Okay, there we go. We got that squared away. At the Waynesville St. Robert Senior Center, they'll be serving pork loin, biscuit, baked sweet potato, peas, milk, and dessert. 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The serving will be at 5 o'clock and trivia will start at 6:30 on the 13th. The cost will be $150 for a table of six or $25 per individual. You can call them at 573-765-5414 to reserve your table. Proceeds will benefit the Warren Senior Center and its programs. Let's take a look now at our KFBD Sky Scan weather forecast. Well, if you liked yesterday's weather, you'll love today's forecast. It's about the same. Expect sunny skies today with a high near 81, mostly clear tonight. A low about 60, mostly sunny Thursday. High near 83 Thursday night, partly cloudy with a low about 66. And then on Friday, we begin to get a chance of rain once again in here. Friday, a chance of showers and thunderstorms in the afternoon. Otherwise, partly sunny with a high near 84. Friday night, a chance of showers and thunderstorms after 1 a.m. Mostly cloudy, low about 67. Saturday, a chance of showers and thunderstorms in the afternoon. Partly sunny, high near 85. Mostly cloudy, Saturday night with a low about 69. Sunday, a chance of showers and thunderstorms with a high near 85. Sunday night, showers and thunderstorms will be likely. Overnight low around 69. Monday, showers likely and possibly a thunderstorm. Otherwise, partly sunny with a high near 84. A chance of showers and thunderstorms Monday night. Overnight low 69. And again, a chance of showers on Tuesday with a high near 86 degrees. Right now we're looking at 62 degrees in the Fort Wood area, recorded at our studios here in St. Robert. And there you have the 7 a.m. live and local newscast on KFBD 97.9 FM. I'm Gary Canance reporting.
2: He and Iran's supreme leader are getting along quite well. I'm Dave Anthony, Fox News. That's what President Trump says, adding the two of them will likely meet as talks continue trying to work out a deal to end the Iran conflict, adding it'll be very good. The president also tells the New York Post's Pod Force One podcast he did have a tense call with Israel's Prime Minister Benjamin Netanyahu.
3: I wouldn't say angry. I was a little bit perturbed.
2: Over Israel's attacks on Hezbollah militants in Lebanon.
3: You know, at some point they said, maybe we got to stop this.
2: This is the U.S. and Iran battle again, leaving one person dead in Kuwait.
4: The attack on the Kuwait airport passenger building came as part of back-and-forth attacks between the United States and Iran. The U.S. had fired a missile into the engine room of an oil tanker trying to breach the American blockade and targeted an Iranian military station on Keshem Island in the Strait of Hormuz. Iran says it went after the U.S. Navy's 5th Fleet headquarters in Bahrain. We're told those missiles were intercepted.
2: Fox's Jonathan Savage. They're still counting the votes in California, but so far Republican Steve Hilton is in the lead in the primary for governor.
5: We just need a governor and a government that helps people instead of constantly standing in their way when they want to follow their dreams.
2: Democrats Javier Becerra and Tom Steyer, they're second and third right now. The top two will face off in the November election. In Los Angeles, Mayor Karen Bass came in first in her primary.
6: I have devoted my entire life to serving the city that I love, where I was born, and I'm going to continue to do that.
2: She may face reality star Spencer Pratt in November. He's now in second in the voting. A Grammy award-winning singer has died. That's one of Peebo Bryson's three top 10 hits. The other two are from Disney classic movies. A Grammy for that duet with Celine Dion and for A Whole New World from Aladdin. Peebo Bryson was 75, his death days after his family announced he'd suffered a stroke. America's listening to Fox News.
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2: It caused controversy, and lawmakers in both parties opposed it. The so-called anti-weaponization fund that came out of President Trump's IRS lawsuit settlement, set up to pay those who claim they were politically targeted by the Biden Justice Department. Well, turns out no one will be paid. Acting Attorney General Todd Blanche told a House hearing the fund will not be set up after all.
13: Blanche told an appropriations subcommittee the nearly $1.8 billion fund would not go forward. But even before that, the committee's ranking Democrat, Rosa DeLauro, said she had her doubts.
14: I am not at all convinced that this administration has given up.
13: Blanche said later to Congresswoman DeLauro, the agreement that led to the fund is an entirely separate matter and will stand.
15: The settlement that the IRS entered into with President Trump and others, his family and his companies.
13: DeLauro said to her, it appears to give the Trump family and business tax immunity. Gernal Scott, Fox News.
2: As authorities in Africa keep trying to contain a deadly Ebola outbreak, two foreign nationals are in trouble here in the U.S., accused of trying to bring another virus here.
16: Federal prosecutors say 53-year-old Vincent Munster of the Netherlands and 38-year-old Claude Quay of the African nation of Cameroon are charged with conspiracy to smuggle monkeypox into the U.S. and giving false statements to law enforcement.
2: That's Fox's Kristen Goodwin. On Wall Street, stock futures are mixed. Down for the Dow, up for the Nasdaq the morning after both hit record highs. Oil prices up about 2%. The NHL Stanley Cup final started last night.
17: From the corner, Hall tried to throw it on net. 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
2: The final call on ABC, Vegas beat Carolina 5-4 after scoring the game-winning goal with less than 4 minutes left. Game two is tomorrow night. Tonight, the NBA Finals start. The New York Knicks, who won 11 straight games, face the San Antonio Spurs. I'm Dave Anthony. This is Fox News.
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1: Good morning. Our current temperature is 67 degrees now at 8 a.m. I'm Gary Canance reporting KFBD Live and local news. And before we check the news, let's take a look at our KFBD SkyScan weather forecast. Expect sunny skies again today with a high near 81 degrees, mostly clear tonight, a low about 60, and then mostly sunny Thursday with a high near 83. And we'll take a complete look at SkyScan weather following this news report. Our 8 a.m. morning news on KFBD 97.9 is brought to you on Mondays, Wednesdays, and Fridays by your shelter insurance agent in Crocker, John Gregory.
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1: And in the news this morning, Portwood residents are getting their chance to talk to post leaders about the quality of their on-post housing. Fort Leonard Wood senior leaders walk through the Stonegate neighborhood last Thursday to speak directly with residents and follow up on housing maintenance work orders. The event was the first walking town hall of many planned for this year. Its goal was to provide a casual environment to hear what is on the minds of the installation's service members and their families. In addition to leadership, representatives from the Directorate of Emergency Services, Directorate of Public Works Housing Division, and Balfour Beatty Communities, Fort Wood Housing Partner, were there to engage with residents to address issues and concerns regarding their on-post privatized housing. When Staff Sergeant Jada Rosales, an Army Reserve Administrator with 1st Engineer Brigade, 102nd Training Division, opened her front door, she said she was pleasantly surprised to see so many Fort Leonard Wood leaders on her doorstep. She shared with them that her family is still adjusting to on-post living, but she and her husband, a drill sergeant, are already enjoying the short daily commute and the peace of mind that comes with living on the installation. The next walking housing town hall is scheduled for 5 p.m. on June 15th in the Piney Hills housing area. There was an injury boating accident early this morning at the Lake of the Ozarks. The Highway Patrol reports arresting 49-year-old Kevin S. Dooley of Wildwood, Missouri, after his 2021 Cobalt R35 boat grounded on an island at the 13.4-mile mark in the main channel of the Lake of the Ozarks at 1:08 this morning. He was booked and charged with boating while intoxicated and operating a motorboat in a careless and imprudent manner. Dooley was taken by ambulance to the Lake Ozark Regional Medical Center in Osage Beach to be treated for minor injuries. Meanwhile, 23-year-old Jarek Soria of Waynesville was arrested by the patrol at 6:16 last evening and charged with driving while intoxicated by drugs, leaving the scene of a crash in Pulaski County, and failing to maintain the right half of the roadway. He was taken to the Pulaski County Jail in Waynesville and placed on 24-hour hold pending the filing of formal charges. And 46-year-old Mark A. Corum of Dixon was arrested by the patrol yesterday afternoon at 4 o'clock in Dallas County for having several

Leonard Wood Support Group, the Committee of 50. Now, the luncheon will be held this coming Friday at noon in the Hampton Inn in St. Robert. RSVP to attend by 9 a.m. this Thursday by calling 573-336-5121. Staff Sergeant Poor enlisted in the United States Army in Rogers, Arkansas, and began his active duty career by completing basic combat training and one station unit training at Fort Benning, Georgia, as an 11B infantryman, and currently is serving as a 12H construction engineer. Poor is currently pursuing an associate's degree in business management. In Pulaski County Associate Circuit Court in Waynesville, Joshua Anthony Trotter of the 25,000 block of Rejoice Road in Richland area has been arraigned on the Class A felony charge of delivering a controlled substance in a protected location of the county jail within 1,000 feet of a public park. Court documents from the prosecutor's office allege that on May 18th, Anna Meekoff knowingly delivered suboxone to the premises of the Pulaski County Jail, and that Trotter is responsible for her conduct because, before the commission of the offense and with the purpose of promoting it, he aided in the planning of the offense. Court documents also charge Trotter with a Class C felony of conspiring to commit the felony between May the 1st and May 20th, and knowingly agreeing with Brandon Derrick, Anna Meekoff, Terry Meekoff, Kenneth Spangler Dart, Tyler Baker, Joseph Trotter, and other unknown persons that one or more than one would deliver narcotics hidden in white shirts to the Pulaski County Jail, which the documents allege that Anna Meekoff did in fact deliver on or about May 17th. The documents further charge Trotter with the Class D felony of delivery or concealment of prohibited articles in the jail, noting he is a prior and persistent offender. Joshua Trotter entered not guilty pleas to these charges at his arraignment. Judge Kevin Hillman ordered him to personally appear for a June 3rd counsel status hearing and a June 23rd preliminary hearing. Other individuals who were arrested May 18th in Operation Relentless Pursuit, Brandon Derrick, Anna Meekoff, Terry Meekoff Jr., Kenneth Spangler Dart, Tyler Baker, and Joseph Trotter, have been arraigned on similar charges. All of them have entered not guilty pleas and also will face counsel status hearing on June the 5th and preliminary hearings on June the 23rd. Well, the St. Elizabeth Hornets lost their Class 1 baseball championship game last night in Ozark, Missouri, against Northland Christian by a score of 10-0. Now, the win was the Trailblazers' sixth shutout win in their last eight games. Now, meanwhile, the Licking Wildcats are preparing for their Class 3 semifinal game this evening at 7 o'clock against last year's Class 3 champs Blair Oaks at the Ozark Mountain Sports Complex in Ozark, Missouri. We send out congratulations to the St. Elizabeth Hornets for winning second place in Class 1 state baseball this year. A big shout out to the Licking Wildcats on their journey to a championship in Class 3 baseball. Our 8 a.m. morning news on KFBD 97.9 is brought to you Mondays, Wednesdays, and Fridays by your shelter insurance agent in Crocker, John Gregory. Time for that lunch bell to ring. At the Waynesville St. Robert Senior Center, they'll be serving pork loin, biscuit, baked sweet potato, peas, milk, and dessert. 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

0: will be meatloaf with gravy, bread, mashed potatoes, green beans, garden salad, fruit, and 2% milk. 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You can call them at 573-765-5414 to reserve your table. Proceeds will benefit the Warren Senior Center and its programs. Let's take a look now at our KFBD Skyscan weather forecast. Well, if you liked yesterday's weather, you'll love today's forecast because it just is about the same. Expect sunny skies today with a high near 81, mostly clear tonight, a low about 60, mostly sunny Thursday with a high near 83, partly cloudy Thursday night, low about 66. Then we have chance of rain moving in on Friday, a chance of showers and thunderstorms in the afternoon, high near 84, a chance of showers and thunderstorms after 1 in the morning, Friday night, overnight low 67. On Saturday, a chance of showers and thunderstorms in the afternoon, a high near 85, mostly cloudy, Saturday night, low about 69. Sunday, a chance of showers and thunderstorms with a high near 85. Sunday night, showers and thunderstorms will be likely. Overnight low 69. Monday, showers will be likely and possibly a thunderstorm. High near 84. Monday night, a chance of showers and thunderstorms. Low about 69. On Tuesday, a chance of showers with a high near 86 degrees. Currently 67 is the temperature in the Fort Wood area, recorded at our studios here in St. Robert. And there you have the 8 a.m. live and local newscast on KFBD 97.9 FM. I'm Gary Canance reporting.
1: President Trump wants to meet with Iran's supreme leader.
2: I'm Dave Anthony, Fox News. Mojtaba Khamenei was wounded in the first strikes in this conflict that killed his father, Iran's previous supreme leader. And as talks continue trying to work out a deal, the president tells the New York Post's Pod Force One podcast.
3: He is giving approval because that's the way it is, has been for a long, long time. His father and then him, I guess it's a succession. But we seem to be getting along quite well.
2: The president also confirms he did have a tense call with Israel's prime minister over the continued Israeli attacks on Hezbollah in Lebanon, saying at some point that must stop. Hezbollah fired more rockets into Israel today. And as Fox's Trey Inkst reports from Tel Aviv, the U.S. and Iran have fought again.
4: Iran attacked Kuwait and Bahrain with missiles and drones. At least one person was killed and more than 60 wounded, in addition to significant damage caused to the international airport in Kuwait.
2: Iran also fired other missiles at Kuwait and Bahrain that were shot down, retaliating for a U.S. attack on an island in the Strait of Hormuz.
4: CENTCOM confirmed striking an Iranian military ground control station on the island and described the targeting as defensive in nature. Before that, U.S. forces also disabled an unladen oil tanker that was attempting to sail toward an Iranian port.
2: Now, they've been counting primary votes in six states. In California, Trump-backed Republican Steve Hilton is in the lead in the race for governor. Democrat Javier Becerra is in second so far.
5: There are lots of ballots left to be counted. It appears that we are on track to advance to November.
2: Now, the top two will face off in that election. That's the same in Los Angeles, where Mayor Karen Bass finished first in her primary. Spencer Pratt, a reality TV star, is second in the voting so far and confident.
6: I hope she's ready, you know, because I literally could not be more excited.
2: In Iowa, Republican Congresswoman Ashley Hinson and Democrat Josh Turek won Senate primaries. The winner will replace retiring GOP Senator Joni Ernst. 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

0: It's Fleetwood Mac and Dreams, and it's Liz and Chris. Okay, I'm going to try to help out the guys listening today. Well, guys in a relationship. Men, if you find yourselves in the doghouse, you can put your wallets away. New info says flowers, jewelry, or other gifts are not your best option.
1: Okay.
0: Instead, you need to set aside time with your partner and offer a sincere apology.
1: Huh.
0: And don't be embarrassed if you even shed a tear or two. These behaviors are more likely, according to women, to warm their hearts and cool their anger. Cool. I can put my wallet away. And ladies, if you find yourselves in the hot seat, an apology may be a good start, but demonstrating your regret with affection and maybe some romantic intimacy and other nice gestures,
1: nice.
0: That's your best game plan. So basically, we can all put our wallets away. And good luck with that.
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8: Here's a look at your forecast. Ample sunshine expected today with daytime highs approaching 82. Lows dip down to about 60 tonight, mainly clear skies. Sunshine mixed with clouds at times tomorrow. High temperatures reach up to 84. 85 Friday with a chance of thunderstorms. 86 Saturday. Chance for storms continues. I'm Staff Meteorologist Derek Height. Right now, 67.

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0: Miley Cyrus and Flowers, and it's Liz and Chris.
1: All right, Chris, as you know, you and I get excited about new products on store shelves.
0: Yeah.
1: I mean, don't get me wrong. We hear about a new Oreo, we're interested.
0: Yeah.
1: Doesn't always mean we're going to change, but we're still interested.
0: Yeah.
1: However, I can go on record right now, Bush Beans, I'm not interested.
0: What?
1: Have you heard about their summer baked beans?
0: No.
1: It's limited time only, and when I tell you why, you'll understand. Baked beans, you know, Bush's beans, they're delicious, infused with different flavors.
0: Okay.
1: Like dill pickle.
0: No.
1: Apple pie.
0: No.
1: And finally, and I believe most disgustingly, rocket popsicles.
0: No.
1: I just have one question.
0: Mm.
1: Who hurt you?
0: Yeah.
1: Seriously.
0: Wow.
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Right now, Justin Bieber and Daisies. Enjoy.

You got to talk about some great road trip music. That is Morgan Wallen. I had some help with a Post Malone. That is fun. A fun summertime song for sure. Hey, listen, we've

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1: Enforcing a curfew. I'm Pam Puzo, Fox News. Another chaotic scene at an immigration detention center in New Jersey, despite measures to separate protesters from ICE agents.
2: State officials say protesters started breaching into the zone set up for law enforcement, pressing up against those police barricades and shields. Police had to disperse the crowd using tear gas and flashbang grenades. Authorities accused some people of starting a fire on the streets. The New Jersey Attorney General's office says some protesters Saturday evening also refused to follow orders to make way for cars driving employees out of Delaney Hall. They say most people gathered outside complied with the state police's request to clear a pathway. A limited number did not comply and took dangerous actions, including deploying fireworks and throwing gas canisters at law enforcement.
1: Fox's Madeline Rivera. Democratic Governor Mikey Sherrill is urging out-of-state protesters to stay away from New Jersey. As President Trump weighs a deal with Iran, he's reportedly asking for some tweaks.
3: Reports indicate President Trump is pushing for several amendments to the current proposed deal during a meeting in the Situation Room late last week. The president spoke with Fox News over the weekend, indicating that the United States is very close to a good deal.
4: I'm in no hurry. I'd like to say I'm in a hurry because, you know, gasoline prices are going to come tumbling down. But if you're going to be in a hurry, you're not going to make a good deal.
3: President Trump making clear the military option remains on the table if Iran doesn't sign his deal. Secretary of War Pete Hegseth traveled to Singapore, adding that the U.S. military capabilities are the most powerful incentive for Iran to give up its nuclear ambitions.
1: Fox's Trey Yingst. Meantime, Israeli Prime Minister Benjamin Netanyahu says he's expanding maneuvers in Lebanon to, quote, deepen Israel's grip on places that were under Hezbollah's control. 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
1: On Tuesday, voters in Los Angeles will weigh in on the race for mayor. Here's Fox's Kristen Goodwin.
7: There are 14 candidates in Los Angeles's mayoral race, including incumbent

0: candidate Spencer Pratt are prepared for their respective primaries, which will take place June 2nd. President Trump explained to Fox what it will take for the Republican Party to win in California.
1: I don't think a Republican can win in California unless you pass the Save America Act.
0: The SAVE Act is a federal bill that would fundamentally change how Americans register to vote. President Trump has long been concerned about mail-in ballots. Maine Democratic Senate candidate Graham Plattner's campaign is validating sexual texts he sent several women 2 years ago while he was married. Plattner's wife, Amy Gertner, told a campaign aide about the texts after he launched his Senate campaign, having discovered them herself back in 2024. In a statement to the Wall Street Journal, Gertner accuses the campaign aide of betraying her trust by spreading malicious gossip and claims she and Plattner went to counseling and worked through it. A recent poll from the University of New Hampshire shows Plattner leading Maine Republican Senator Susan Collins. I'm Pam Puzo in New York, and this is Fox News.
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How about some music from Benson Boone?

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0: A trio of cabinet members on Capitol Hill. I'm Lisa Brady, Fox News. It's the second day in a row for Secretary of State Marco Rubio as Democrats question the president's Iran strategy.
1: Yes or no? Did you warn President Trump before the Iran war began that this conflict would drive up costs on gas, food, travel?
0: Rubio telling New York Congressman Gregory Meeks.
2: The president and the full administration was aware that there would be consequences to action, but the consequences of Iran having a nuclear weapon were worse.
0: Rubio also defending the latest U.S. strikes on Iran as defensive, saying Iran targets commercial ships in the Strait of Hormuz, faces U.S. retaliation on drones and launchers, and then fires on regional targets.
3: And overnight, Iran attacked Kuwait and Bahrain with missiles and drones. At least one person was killed and more than 60 wounded.
0: Fox's Trey Yingst in Tel Aviv. There was significant damage to Kuwait's international airport.
3: CENTCOM released a statement saying that an additional wave of Iranian drones attempting to attack U.S. forces in Kuwait failed to impact intended targets tonight.
0: President Trump still offering reassurance on efforts to make a deal with Iran while also admitting frustration with Israel's prime minister at times, confirming to the New York Post's Pod Force One podcast he did tell Bibi Netanyahu he's crazy during a call Monday.
4: He said they do work well together, though, that they are both wartime leaders.
5: I wouldn't say angry. I was a little bit perturbed at his constantly fighting with Lebanon. You know, at some point they said, maybe we got to stop this.
4: Iranian officials have made it clear they will not work to reach a deal if fighting in Lebanon continues. President Trump said if they reach a deal, that's fine. And if not, they can, quote, do it the other way.
0: Fox's Jessica Rosenthal. Meantime, the U.S. Treasury chief facing questions about the economy on Capitol Hill, where the Homeland Security Secretary is spending a second day facing pushback on ICE operations. 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
0: New York becomes the latest state to consider tapping the brakes on new data centers as state lawmakers weigh a temporary halt.
9: With just 2 days left in New York's legislative session, state lawmakers are looking at which bills to prioritize. Among them, a one-year moratorium on permits for new large-scale data centers that power artificial intelligence. Concerns over the energy consumption of data centers as well as the environmental impact have led some of those lawmakers to get on board with the idea, which had initially been a push for a three-year moratorium. The tech industry has opposed the measure, pushing that decisions should be made on a case-by-case basis. Governor Kathy Hochul has been resistant to a statewide moratorium, but a spokesperson says she will review the bill if it gets to her desk. In New York, Tanya J. Powers, Fox News.
0: The count will continue for now in California after crowded races for governor and mayor to see who moves on to November. Right now, Republican Steve Hilton is leading Democrat Javier Becerra in the governor's race. The top two move on in L.A. Mayor Karen Bass is ahead of Republican Spencer Pratt. The future of college sports front and center in Washington at a congressional hearing.
10: Former Alabama Crimson Tide football coach Nick Saban was on Capitol Hill.

0: That is music from Taylor Swift, The Fate of Ophelia. Now, Taylor's got a new song coming out on Friday for the Toy Story 5 soundtrack called I Knew It, I Knew You. It's about the cowgirl, Jessie, and this will be a return to Taylor's country roots. So that is kind of fun. People can look forward to that, and Swifties are very excited. 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
12: Here's a look at your Monday markets on Wednesday, June 3rd. Starting with a cattle auction at Interstate Regional Stockyards in Cuba, they sold 1,337 head yesterday. Compared to the sale 2 weeks ago, feeder steers and heifers sold 10 to 15 lower, Demand was moderate on a moderate supply. The market is on defense at the moment, with futures contracts in the feeder index trending lower, with the Fed cattle market remaining strong. It is getting to be that time of the year where excessive hair on the cattle is discounted as well. Feeder steers, medium and large 1, 3 to 4 weights, 530, 750 to 605, 4 to 5 weights, 485 to 550, 5 to 6 weights, 430, 750 to 525, 6 to 7 weights, 387 to 435. Feeder heifers, medium and large 1, 3 to 4 weights, 480 to 525, 4 to 5 weights, 410 to 470, 5 to 6 weights, 374 to 425. The value added sold up to 447.50. 6 to 7 weights, 360 to 370. Looking at your prior day hog markets, starting with the barrows and gilts, 7,675 head. Base carcass price was $95.53. Change was up $125. For sows, there was a head count of 6,985 head, and the live price was $30 to $80 even. Looking at the midday futures from the Chicago Board of Trade, corn in July 434 and 3 quarters down 5 and 3 quarters, September 442 and a half down 5 and a half, December 461 down 5 and a half. Soybeans in July 1160 and a half down 4 and 3 quarters, August 1165 and a quarter down 3 and 3 quarters, September 1163 down 2 and a quarter. Wheat in July 588 and 3 quarters down 14 and a quarter, September 602 and 3 quarters down 13 and a half, December 622 and a half down 12 and 3 quarters. Your livestock midday futures from the CME, live cattle in June 247.12 down 55 cents, August 239.32 down 32, October 230.60 down 27 cents. Feeder cattle in August 347.45 down 97 cents, September 343.75 down 137, October 339.87 down 187. Lean hogs in June 96.02 up 32 cents, July 101.57 down 7, August 99.50 up 52 cents. That concludes your midday market report on Wednesday, June 3rd. With the Missouri Department of Agriculture, this is Amanda Weberg.
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0: He did perform at the American Music Awards, and apparently he brought the house down. I haven't seen it yet. I need to go back and watch that. That's Teddy Swims right now in Lose Control.

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0: 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And you know, Kelly is going to start pulling back on her schedule. She really wants to be there for her children right now. She says they deserve it, right? They deserve more mom time. But Kelly's got a lot going on, so she is not going to be continuing her daytime talk show.
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6: Here's a look at your forecast. Ample sunshine expected this afternoon, with daytime highs approaching 82. Lows dip down to about 60 tonight, mainly clear skies. Daytime highs approaching 84. Tomorrow, sunshine mixed with clouds at times. 85 Friday, with a chance of thunderstorms. 86 Saturday, chance for storms continues. I'm staff meteorologist Derek Height. Currently, it's 77 degrees.
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8: With Ricky Horton, I'm John Rooney, and last night at Busch Stadium, the Cardinals and Rangers battled through eight in a 4-4 game, and then things fell apart for Riley O'Brien. A leadoff walk turned into a run. The guy who got the base hit following the walk, Higashioka, was replaced by a pinch runner, but that pinch runner scored. Jock Peterson drove in the go-ahead run. In all, the Rangers got the line moving, three runs in the ninth and won 7-4.
9: Nolan Gorman homered for the Cardinals. There were a lot of hits for the Cardinals. They just couldn't get the big hit, and the Rangers were able to score in four of the last five innings.
8: Riley O'Brien took the loss, the win to Cal Quantrill, who threw one pitch and got it out in the eighth inning, and a save for Jacob Junis, the former Kansas City Royal. Andre Pallante tonight trying to salvage a game for the Cardinals in the series.
9: Pallante's good at keeping the ball in the infield. This is a good Rangers offense. He needs to get those ground balls today.
8: The first pitch thrown by Pallante at 6:45.
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1: The head of Homeland Security defending ICE, Lisa Brady, Fox News. As Secretary Mark Wayne Mullen spends a second day on Capitol Hill.
2: We enforce the law. And because they're doing so, it's racism.
1: Facing Democrat-led criticism over the treatment of immigrants.
3: The cruelty runs to the top of DHS, weaponizing the immigration system for your president and this administration racist grievances.
1: New Jersey Congresswoman LaMonica McIver has been indicted on federal charges accused of assaulting officers last year outside a detention center in Newark, where recent protests have turned into violent confrontations.
2: I have no problem with people peacefully protesting. I believe in our First Amendment. Peacefully. Delaney Hall, I've had officers bit, hit, scratched. We had one get threatened that they were going to kill him and his family. That's peaceful.
1: Mullen also denies mistreatment of detainees. Secretary of State Marco Rubio also spending a second day on the Hill for hearings on the State Department budget, focusing heavily on Iran after a ceasefire was tested again overnight. Rubio says that starts with Iran attacking a commercial ship.
4: The U.S. will respond to that attack by shooting down those drones that are trying to sink a commercial civilian vessel illegally and unlawfully. At that point, the Iranians will respond to that by targeting some facility in the region in retribution.
1: This time, Iran attacking sites in Bahrain and Kuwait, where drones killed one person, wounding dozens at the main airport. This year's first tropical storm has formed, Amanda, far out in the Pacific with no watches or warnings posted.
5: Forecasters at NOAA predict a strong El Nino will likely create more Pacific cyclones this summer while keeping the number potentially lower in the Atlantic.
1: Fox's Evan Brown. Amanda is about 1,500 miles out from the tip of Mexico's Baja California Peninsula. 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
1: A settlement between President Trump and the IRS becomes the focus of a Senate hearing with the U.S. Treasury Secretary.
9: The president recently settled a lawsuit he had against the IRS over his leaked tax returns, and as part of the deal, the president and his family members are shielded from IRS audits. But Treasury Secretary Scott Bessent wouldn't answer questions about that before a Senate committee.
10: This matter is still subject to ongoing litigation, so I'm unable to comment further on it.
9: This prompted outrage from multiple Democrats, including Oregon Senator Ron Wyden.
11: You've given no answers on this subject, and that's why I'm going to ask these questions.
10: And because the DOJ, there's ongoing litigation.
11: Does the DOJ have the authority to settle a tax dispute unilaterally?
9: Bessent said the president was the victim of a crime when his tax returns and those of 400,000 other Americans were leaked. Jessica Rosenthal, Fox News.
1: As part of settling that case, the Justice Department had created a controversial fund to address claims of weaponized prosecutions, but that faced bipartisan pushback and legal challenges and has now been scrapped. A new train honoring the president is rolling down America's railways with an assignment to help with the next moon mission.
12: Union Pacific's newest commemorative locomotive, number 4547, is making its first freight run hauling components for NASA's Artemis III mission. Departing from Utah, the train is carrying solid rocket booster segments to Kennedy Space Center in Florida. Painted white with giant American flags flowing across its sides, the locomotive is the third in Union Pacific's presidential series, following engines honoring Abraham Lincoln and George H.W. Bush. Named for Trump as the nation's 45th and 47th president, it's also part of the railroad's tribute to America's 250th birthday. Matt Murphy, Fox News.
1: A retreat from record highs on Wall Street. The Dow's down 416 points as oil prices spike. U.S. crude getting back over $95 a barrel. I'm Lisa Brady, Fox News.
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It made news this week. Sabrina Carpenter has a stalker, a little scary situation there, right? You may have heard about it. Here she is now with Espresso.

0: It is one of the biggest hits of the year. Ella Langley, Choosin' Texas. My niece heard this for the first time, and it became her favorite song instantly. This has taken the world by storm. Now, Ella Langley, a core country artist, but we got to play that for you because we have to introduce you to the best music right now, right? And she did win for the Country Female Artist of the Year. So this is her year, no doubt.
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1: New details on a hostage rescue. On Lisa Brady, Fox News. Police in California just out with more on a 15-hour standoff that ended during pre-dawn hours with the suspect dead and 10 hostages rescued at a building in downtown Bakersfield.
2: Around 4:30 this morning, an FBI SWAT and special response team out of Quantico stormed this bank building in downtown Bakersfield, and they shot and killed this individual who had tied up 10 hostages. He himself had a bomb attached to his chest and had attached 5 bombs to 5 of the hostages as well. He also had put some IEDs within this building.
1: Fox's William Lajeunesse says officers initially responded to a bomb threat in a school superintendent's office. The 41-year-old suspect, now identified as Anthony Scott Harris, had been dishonorably discharged from the Army and convicted in 2014 of a sex act with a minor.
2: Sources tell me that the suspect believed he was wrongly prosecuted, and this may have been an act of defiance or protest.
1: Harris had requested court documents, which were delivered to him during the standoff. Escalation in the Middle East, with Iran hitting Bahrain and Kuwait overnight as the U.S. launched what CENTCOM calls defensive strikes, accusing Iran of targeting commercial ships.
3: According to Kuwaiti officials, at least one person was killed and 63 others were injured. Damage from that barrage of drones and missiles forced officials to close down one of the airport's terminals, but have since reopened it.
1: Fox's Jeff Paul in Dubai. President Trump telling the New York Post Pod Force One podcast, Iran's new Ayatollah has been directly involved in talks.
4: He is giving approval because that's the way it has been for a long, long time. Mm. His father and then him, I guess it's a succession. But we seem to be getting along quite well.
1: He's denied reports Iran has stopped communicating. 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
1: And now, former judge goes back to federal court in Wisconsin, trying again to have the case against her tossed out after being found guilty of obstructing immigration agents last year.
8: Former Milwaukee County Judge Hannah Dugan was convicted by a jury last year of obstructing ICE agents who were trying to take a criminal illegal immigrant who was in her court on a battery case into custody. She helped sneak the now deported man out a private door. Agents gave chase and arrested him. Dugan's defense team, in new arguments, asking a judge to reverse her conviction or for a new trial, a request previously denied by the same judge. Prosecutors are demanding the conviction stand. Dugan's sentencing for now on hold until a decision is made at a later date.
1: Fox's Jeff Benasso just getting word. Actor Shia LaBeouf pleads guilty to 3 counts of simple battery for punching people outside a New Orleans bar during Mardi Gras. No word yet on a sentence. The

0: So ensure that free museum access continues for students, first responders, and veterans. In New York City, Tanya J. Powers, Fox News.
1: The attacks in 2001 killed nearly 3,000 people in New York, at the Pentagon, and in Pennsylvania, where one hijacked plane crashed as passengers fought back. A sell-off on Wall Street continues. The Dow's down 414. I'm Lisa Brady, Fox News.
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0: That is Michael Jackson and Rock With You. Maybe you're one who's, well, you try to unwind only to end up feeling worse. 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To get out of that vicious cycle, spend 5 minutes a day taking deep breaths. It'll help you reset your nervous system and provide a sense of calm.
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7: Here's a look at your forecast. Ample sunshine expected this afternoon, with daytime highs approaching 82. Lows dip down to about 60 tonight, mainly clear skies. Daytime highs approaching 84. Tomorrow, sunshine mixed with clouds at times. 85 Friday, with a chance of thunderstorms. 86 Saturday, chance for storms continues. I'm Staff Meteorologist Derek Height. Currently, 78.

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1: Change is coming to California. I'm Lisa Brady, Fox News. That message repeated a short time ago by Steve Hilton as the Republican holds a narrow lead in the California governor's race over Democrat Javier Becerra. The top two of more than 60 candidates will advance to November.
2: We're going to fight for you. We're going to fight for change. And we won't let you down.
1: Hilton also just announcing his team is studying expanded tax cuts after initially proposing no state income tax on the first $100,000 of income. Hilton has about a 2% lead over Becerra so far, with less than 60% of the expected vote in. The race for L.A. mayor will head to a runoff after no one got more than 50% of the vote. Democratic Mayor Karen Bass has the lead, with Republican Spencer Pratt in second place, as that count also continues. Israel and Lebanon holding more talks in Washington as fighting continues between Israel and Iran-backed Hezbollah in Lebanon.
3: We are hopeful that we can create a paradigm in which Lebanon's government and Israel can work together to disarm Hezbollah and allow the people of Lebanon to reclaim its country, but it's complex.
1: Secretary of State Marco Rubio spending a second day on Capitol Hill reassuring lawmakers about the Iran strategy during hearings on the State Department budget. This as President Trump tells the New York Post's Pod Force One podcast.
4: We don't need boots on the ground now. Well, we did it. You know, we wiped out much of their military with just bombing. We didn't put anybody on the ground. You don't want to do that. You're so far away. You don't want to do that if you can avoid it.
1: He also denies that Iran has stopped communicating over the fighting in Lebanon. This as a ceasefire between the U.S. and Iran was tested again overnight, with the U.S. downing Iranian drones aimed at U.S. forces and other regional sites. Kuwait shutting down its main airport temporarily after Iranian drones and missiles damaged a passenger terminal, killing one person. 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
1: A letter from Canada to the U.S. and Mexico pushing for renewal of a North American trade deal.
8: Canada's U.S. Trade Minister Dominic LeBlanc said in his letters the USMCA is highly beneficial to them, Mexico, and the U.S. Marcelo Ebrard, Mexico's economic minister, said they would like to see a 16-year extension of the trade agreement. U.S. Trade Representative Jamison Greer said the three countries will meet in July to seek a consensus on an extension. If that doesn't come, the U.S. could give 6 months' notice before pulling out of the USMCA. This comes as President Trump has repeated his desire to make Canada America's 51st state. That has made Canadians angry enough to cancel trips across the northern border. Gernal Scott, Fox News.
1: Meantime, more broadly, President Trump moving this week to lower tariffs on some steel, aluminum, and copper imports, also extending a lower rate on farming equipment to other equipment. The Trump administration is offering federal funds to cities that improve their crime rates.
9: The Justice Department is offering nearly $300 million in federal funding for cities that implement innovative and comprehensive strategies to reduce crime. A release from the DOJ says 2 to 4 cities will be selected as part of the Model Cities Initiative. Acting Attorney General Todd Blanche says the message is that the administration will help those who help make America safe again. Applications must include a whole-of-city approach with input from mayors, sheriffs, county prosecutors, and other law enforcement officials. At the White House, Jared Halpern, Fox News.
1: An hour to the close on Wall Street, a deepening sell-off after those escalating tensions with Iran overnight. Right now, the Dow is down 467 points. The S&P and the NASDAQ also retreated retreating from record highs as oil prices spike back over $96 a barrel. Elisa Brady, this is Fox News.
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2: A Senate hearing on the dangers of irreversible gender procedures on minors.
3: Senator Bill Cassidy, a Louisiana Republican, is chairman of the committee and sounding the alarm.
4: Gender ideology is being pushed to convince children and parents that cross-sex hormones and irreversible sex change operations are acceptable solutions to gender dysphoria.
3: Senator Bernie Sanders, a Vermont independent, leads the Democrats on that panel.
5: What this hearing is about is not about health care. It's not about children. It is about base politics. It is what my Republican colleagues do to get votes.
3: On Capitol Hill, Mike Emanuel, Fox News.
2: The medical director for the group Do No Harm telling lawmakers minors are too young for gender surgeries and noting that other countries have been implementing restrictions, including a UK ban on new puberty blocker prescriptions for those under age 18. Federal agriculture officials reportedly confirming testing on a possible case of New World screwworm in South Texas. Reuters reporting a sample taken to a USDA lab in Iowa for testing, and that USDA personnel are on the ground. Actor Shia LaBeouf pleads guilty in his Mardi Gras bar fight case.
6: LaBeouf appeared in a New Orleans courtroom and pleaded guilty to a reduced charge tied to the February altercation that led to his arrest during the city's annual Mardi Gras celebrations. Under the agreement, LaBeouf pleaded guilty to disturbing the peace by appearing intoxicated in public. In return, prosecutors dropped the simple battery charges he was originally facing. LaBeouf was arrested after a chaotic confrontation outside a French Quarter bar. Police alleged he struck two men during the incident. Michelle Polino, Fox News.
2: Recapping the sell-off on Wall Street as oil spikes, the Dow dropping 620 points, the NASDAQ down 239. I'm Lisa Brady. This is Fox News.
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Mirror in your dining room or your kitchen. It seems that people who see their reflection while eating, they consume a third less fatty food than those who don't eat in front of a mirror. It's Vanessa Carlton at 1,000 Miles.

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0: That is Desiree. That's a classic and a song that's really gone on to become kind of an anthem to empowerment. That's You Gotta Be. Your day can be dramatically changed if you change what kind of alarm that you wake up to. A blaring morning alarm makes blood pressure surge much higher than when waking up a little more naturally. Annoying alarm sounds that can cause blood pressure to spike can trigger a fight or flight response, raise cortisol levels, and contribute to higher anxiety levels throughout your day. Waking up to music, on the other hand, that improves alertness while reducing stress when you open your eyes and even later on in the day.
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7: Here's a look at your forecast. Ample sunshine expected this afternoon with daytime highs approaching 82. Lows dip down to about 60 tonight, mainly clear skies. Daytime highs approaching 84. Tomorrow, sunshine mixed with clouds at times. 85 Friday with the chance of thunderstorms. 86 Saturday, chance for storms continues. I'm staff meteorologist Derek Height. Currently, it's 79 degrees.

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That is Shaggy and Angel. Hey, when you're feeling kind of stressed, read something. Read anything. Yeah, spending just 6 minutes reading can reduce your stress levels by more than two-thirds, you know. In fact, reading, it's supposed to calm nerves faster than going for a walk or sipping a cup of tea. It's Taylor Swift and the Fate of Ophelia.

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0: 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However, mental health experts, they'll tell you that expressing pent-up anger only amps up the feeling of aggression and makes us angrier.
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13: Here's a look at your forecast. Ample sunshine expected this afternoon, with daytime highs approaching 82. Lows dip down to about 60 tonight, mainly clear skies. Daytime highs approaching 84. Tomorrow, sunshine mixed with clouds at times. 85 Friday, with a chance of thunderstorms. 86 Saturday, chance for storms continues. I'm staff meteorologist Derek Height. Right now, it's 81 degrees.
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